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3: Traffic.
4: Back to Berkeley, westbound 80 after University Avenue. The three right lanes remain blocked. A multiple car wreck involving a big rig. No estimated time of opening and a delay from Carlson Boulevard. That delay costing you over 45 minutes right now. San Francisco, a crash north 280 before Cesar Chavez.
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0: being closed. A major crash involving multiple cars and a big rig. You're backed up from Carlson. Fremont, a stall, North 880 before Mission Boulevard. It's in the right lane. You're backed up from Dixon Landing.
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3: Traffic.
4: Still no estimated time of opening for Berkeley, westbound 80 after University Avenue. A multiple car wreck involving several cars and a big rig. You're backed up from Carlson for about a half hour. And then Richmond Bridge, a stall eastbound mid-span. It's in the right lane, a delay from the west end of the span.
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2: Traffic.
3: In Berkeley, CHP still on scene with a major accident. Westbound 80 after University Avenue. The two right lanes remain blocked and traffic is backed up past 580 into Albany. We also have slowing in San Francisco, northbound 101, Cesar Chavez to the Bay Bridge Lower Deck. And on the Altamont Pass, an accident westbound 580 at North Flynn in the left lane.
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15: Traffic.
16: In Berkeley, a major accident on westbound 80 after University Avenue that had lanes blocked for 4 hours has finally been cleared. Traffic remains backed up into Albany. On the Altamont Pass, an accident eastbound 580 at North Flynn blocking the left lane. And in Sonoma County, an accident at the intersection of Highway 37 and 121.
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Let's start this show off strong. We'll do some Eye of the Tiger, lining up the rest of the hour with some Toto, Madonna, Semisonic, Phil Collins, Prince, Aerosmith, Cars. You know what this is. It's Classic Hits 103.7, and my name is Scuba Steve. Thank you so much for being here and listening.

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0: It is called Brick Exhibition, and it looks so cool if you're a Lego fan from back in the day or you got kids, grandkids. 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
1: Let me tell you something right now. The energy of the universe is exactly what you put out there. Negative, you'll get it back. Positive, you'll receive that. If you've got a dream, please go for it. 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My name is Scuba Steve. Getting philosophical. 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

0: Hey, thanks so much for being here and listening. My name is Scuba Steve. Pokemon is coming to the Golden Arches.
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1: 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Up near the play button, you'll see this red circle with a microphone. Tap that. Let me know what song you want to hear, and I'll get it on for you next.

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1: Well, you did say please, Damon, so it's on just for you, man. You shook me all night long. 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You'll see that red circle with a microphone. That's the talkback mic. Just tap that. Let me know what you want to hear.

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Right? It's going to happen right now again. 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
1: 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My name is Denise. It's my birthday on Saturday. My mom won't be with me. She passed away 3 years ago. It's going to be a hard one, but I'm trying to be happy. If you can make my birthday special for me, thank you.
0: Well, first off, Denise, let's...
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0: All right, I'm loading up this hour's music. Right now I got some cars going, but on the way I'll put some Prince in there for you. Aerosmith, REO Speedwagon. You're like Oasis, right? All right, cool. I'll put that there too. Fleetwood Mac, Journey, Queen.
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Think about it. Let it marinate all weekend long. What would you do with a G? Christy will have your first chance Monday morning. 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

0: I love a good controversy. It's Classic Hits 103.7, and my name is Scuba Steve. The meaning of this song, Wonderwall, from Oasis. Noel Gallagher, two different versions. Initially, it was written for his girlfriend. Years later, it was about an imaginary friend.
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0: Hey, it happens.

I remember when things were a little bit more innocent. Yeah, right, whatever. But at least with the photos, duck lips was popular at one point, then the teapot pose. Now, all thanks to Selena Gomez, Dua Lipa, Hailey Bieber, and so on, the boob rest pose is what you'll be seeing all over Instagram. And I don't know how I feel about this, because I'm married and I got a couple daughters. It's kind of weird to me. But you do you. I ain't going to judge. It's Classic Hits 103.7.

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I mean, what were you doing when you were 10? My name is Scuba Steve. 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

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I'm back on Sunday, so I'll hang with you around 4 o'clock. Until then, yeah, stay cool, because it's going to be warm. Okay, yeah, you get it. All right, got to go. Bye.

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1: What is going on? My name is Christina. All right, so listen in. We got some Pink Floyd, another Brick in the Wall, part two. On the way, if there's something you want to hear, don't be shy. 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

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What is going on? It's Christina. Okay, so let's hear about your weird phobias. 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

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Hey, so Bryan Adams, he's going to be putting out an album in just about a month here on November 6th called How's It Going? Calling it a personal love letter to Canada. Aww. He was working hard in the studio. Didn't he just put one out last year, too?

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0: The Bay's greatest hits of the 70s, 80s, and 90s. 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Well, it's official. The polls are open for People's Sexiest Man Alive, and you have until October 12th to, you know, vote. Maybe it's for Will Ferrell. You know, he's campaigning hard as usual.
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What's going on? It is Christina. Let's talk about your weird phobias or habits. 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

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So Prime Big Deal Days, officially dubbed October Prime Day. I mean, that's basically what it is. We'll be here October 6th and 7th. I'm already noticing sales like everywhere.

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All right, so there is a list of 14 foods you should eat every week. Now, I'm not going down the whole one, but let's talk about some of the ones at the top of the list. Chickpeas, they're filling, economical, great source of folate, zinc, and magnesium. Also, eggs are on the list, of course, the amino acids, helping our tissues and hormones. And tinned sardines, great source of protein, cheap price.

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Okay, ladies, here's some good news. We could be close to the day when the burden of contraception isn't entirely on us. India has been working on an injectable contraceptive for men. And now the U.S. is in the race, too. So let's wait and see.

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1: Hi, it's Christina. All right, let's do some Steve Miller Band with Rockin' Me on the way. There's something you want to hear? Well, don't be shy. 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

The Bay's greatest hits of the 70s, 80s, and 90s. Classic Hits 103.7. Do you remember the Raglan tees, the baseball tees? You know, where it's kind of white in the middle, and then it might have like a logo on it. And then the collar and the sleeves are a contrasting color. They're all the rage right now. They're making a comeback for fall. And I'm like, did they even leave ever? I thought it was kind of, you know, sort of like a classic vibe that we would be wearing forever.

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So there's a few different movies that are able to stream this week. 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

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Hi, it's Christina. Let's talk weird phobias. Do you have one? You tell me. 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

The Bay's greatest hits of the 70s, 80s, and 90s. 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What is going on? My name is Christina. We've got some Elton John on the way with Rocket Man. First, it's the Bee Gees. Let's stay alive.

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15: Goya, 90 years of bringing sabor to the table. 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

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So apparently, Tiffany Amber Thiessen, remember she played Kelly Kapowski on Saved by the Bell, came this close to becoming a James Bond girl. But in the end, it was Denise Richards.

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1: 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The Bay's greatest hits, classic hits, 103.7. It's me, Adam West, in for Jana this morning. Headed to high general today in the upper 80s. There is a heat advisory for much of the area. 60 right now in the city.

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Tomorrow, Fleet Week officially kicks off. The ship's arriving and lots of events throughout the week. The schedule of events really starts on Tuesday, but the official start is tomorrow and the next weekend. The air show with the return of the Blue Angels. Remember, none of this happened last year because of the government shutdown.

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Good morning. It's Adam Westing for Jana. We got your shot at tickets to see Whale Fall. 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

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Heat advisory today starting at 11 o'clock. 87 the high today. Tomorrow, 85. Heat advisory goes until 10 o'clock tomorrow night. Then a little better during the week. Low 80s. GNR. 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

Good morning, Classic Hits 103.7. It is October 3rd. It was on this day back in 1982. A guy in Detroit ran the Detroit Marathon backwards in 4 hours, 7 minutes, and 54 seconds. Pretty impressive. And in 1984, Charles in Charge, starring Scott Baio, debuted.

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11: I'm in, actually, Mogador, Ohio. 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
9: Mm-hmm. 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
11: Yes.
9: In 2000, is that all they made was extended cabs?
11: Yes.
9: Okay. Then, I'm good at 20,000. 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Okay. Will you load it into give me the VIN.com and let me do a little research off the air?
11: How do I do that now? Just myvin.com?
9: No, give me the VIN. .com. 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Okay. Do you have the...
12: Sell us your car. Give me the VIN.
11: I have the VIN now.
12: So easy you can do it in your underwear.
9: I understand, but the name of the company is give me the VIN.com. So if you can go...
11: Okay. Can I give you...
9: Nope, not on the radio.
11: I can't give you the VIN now.
9: Can you imagine the 700,000 people that are listening to this show live across the country?
11: That'd drive you insane, right?
9: Listening to you read off a 17-digit VIN? I mean, no. Please don't.
11: Okay.
9: But go to the website, because I do want to buy the truck.
11: Okay.
9: All right, man. Thanks.
11: Okay.
9: Bye.
11: So at 20, you said?
9: Yeah. And I might give more. Okay. I just want to do... I need to look at some data before... If I'm going to pay, if I'm going to give more than 20, I'm just assuming at 9,000 miles it's perfect. But that's why I need the photos. Send the photos with when you upload it. Make sure you put the photos with it. Just take them with your phone,
11: so
9: and
11: I
9: you
11: need
9: can
11: to
9: attach
11: send it,
9: it
11: to you. Then
9: no, go to givemethevin.com. That's my company.
12: Sell
9: I own
12: your
9: it.
12: Car. Givemethevin.com.
9: See,
12: so easy you can do it in your underwear.
9: Dave, do you know what the good part of this phone call is?
11: What's that?
9: Is we're just like really getting the message across to all the listeners of how you do this without like a commercial style, which is perfect. So, do you want to ask me any more questions?
11: I bought it.
13: What's the website?
11: No, I give me the VIN.com.
9: Hey. We'll see you.
14: There
9: ya.
14: You
9: all
14: go.
9: Right, bye. You mean just what's your phone number?
13: It's
9: well,
13: Abbott and Costello there, the whole who's on first? So I give you now. No, you don't right now. No,
15: I'd really like to hear you spell out the VIN number, Henry, but I'd rather stab myself in the heart.
9: Brad, you're losing your players to the Dallas Cowboys. What you're asking me, what's up with that? I don't know, but I'm glad to have them.
16: Hey, John, you there?
9: Yeah. Why are your people leaving and going to Dallas from Pittsburgh?
16: Well, I couldn't tell you. I mean, I know you're from DFW. I mean, is that going to help Jerry Jones finally win something?
9: It could. I mean, it could, but I doubt it. Here's my take on this. It's a pretty common take. To win something real, you have to have a magical quarterback. We have a very good quarterback, but he's not a magic maker. And we will never win anything big with the quarterback that we have. I went to Arrowhead 2 weeks ago and watched the Chiefs play the Colts.
16: Yep.
9: And I watched...
16: And Mahomes has his stuff together.
9: He's just got this thing. You know, it's that unexplainable thing. And I saw it in person the first time. Well, no, I've seen him with his thing before on TV.
13: What?
9: But I know, he's got a big thing. And... But it's special. It's magical. He's got a special thing, and we don't have that. So, no, we're not going to win.
16: Okay. All right.
9: Thank you.
16: I'm just wondering. We're losing a lot of people. Porter and Oh my God. I mean, there's been a few. Three in the past couple years right now.
13: Pickens has been there too.
9: But your quarterback.
16: Pickens, yeah.
9: Your quarterback,
16: sure.
9: Your old ass gray mare that's wore out, that's out to pasture, is better than our quarterback.
13: Oh, really?
9: I would take.
16: Fair enough.
13: Right now.
16: Fair enough.
9: I would take Aaron Rodgers over Dak Prescott.
13: I will say.
9: Today for this season.
13: Yeah. I would say that he would not make the boneheaded throw out of bounds, even though that was the coach's fault telling him to do it.
1: Oh.
13: Aaron Rodgers wouldn't listen to the coach. He'd say, screw you, coach. I'm going to do it my own way.
9: Right. He's a son of a bitch. And yeah. I like a son of a bitch.
13: Oh, he is a son of a bitch. You watched him last week. He's cussing at his coach, and they're back and forth.
9: Hey, let me tell you something, you young prick. I mean, he's talking to the coach, right?
13: That's not a bad opinion. I don't think that's a bad opinion. I don't know if it in the long run.
9: No. We're not talking about long run. Yeah. We're talking about 2026.
13: One game.
9: The year of our Lord.
13: Yeah, one game on the line. Aaron Rodgers.
9: This season.
13: Yeah.
9: This season.
13: I'm more of the game, not so much the season, I don't think.
9: What do you mean the game? You got to win a bunch of games to get to the big game, to win the big game.
13: Yeah.
9: Dak ain't going to win the big game. He just doesn't
13: have it. Not the big game. Yeah, that's what I agree. That.
9: He's not going to win the playoff game.
13: No. No, if they make the playoffs.
9: They won't. It's fine. I mean, what's new?
13: It's not fine. I'm tired of it, John.
9: I'm tired of it, too.
13: I'm so tired of it. It's so frustrating.
9: Let's talk about college football.
13: Yeah, buddy.
9: Let's talk about something that's enjoyable. Does anybody owe anybody money?
13: No, because I've given up gambling.
9: Your old wife got
1: Is that right?
13: I am not gambling. It's not. I don't enjoy football anymore when I gamble.
9: Oh,
13: I can't do it.
9: Okay.
13: It makes it so miserable.
9: Okay.
13: I like literally will turn a game off when they're losing. My wife said, "What are you doing?" I was like, "I can't watch anymore. I'm just pissed."
1: That must be really hard for you, man.
13: No, it's not hard to give up gambling.
1: No,
13: because I don't like losing money.
1: You've been a degenerate gambler for decades.
13: I know.
1: Man, as long as I've known you,
13: I know. So John needs somebody to gamble with him, please. Somebody. Well, you got one big thing on the line already.
9: Is that 500 or 5,000?
13: It's $500.
9: Okay, good.
13: Yeah, don't ignore.
9: I mean, it's all taped. That guy in Houston or Austin that we did a bet.
13: Yes.
9: That was a good bet. I still like that bet. My bet with him was $500 that at the end of the shake, LSU will have a higher rank than University of Texas.
13: Yeah.
9: I'm still feeling fine about that.
1: There's still a possibility of that. I'll tell you what, I'm glad I didn't take that deal over A&M last week. Good God.
13: I told you, man.
1: What
13: they're bad.
1: Yeesh.
13: They are bad.
1: Yeesh.
13: Well, they're not on the docket of good games this week. Alabama, number 7 at number 16, Mississippi State. These are two really good quarterbacks. Keelon Russell for Alabama is up and comer. And have you seen Kamario Taylor from Mississippi State? He's good, John. He's on the Heisman watch.
9: They all sound the same to me.
13: Number 5, Ohio State at number 14, Iowa. That's the 3:30
9: game.
13: Turn
9: it upside down. It all tastes like chicken.
13: Again, good quarterbacks here in that battle. Hank Brown. That doesn't sound familiar to you, John. And then Julian Sayin also. And then number 8, Florida at number 25, Missouri at 3:30 on ABC. This is Eastern Times for folks out there. Florida's up and coming, John.
9: Florida
13: SEC.
9: Is very much up and coming. The
1: What's
9: Gators
1: the
9: have
1: on
9: a
1: there?
9: Team.
13: Yeah, they look good, too. I don't know because I don't pay attention to the spreads anymore. So you're trying to suck me in, Bobo.
1: No. Because I know you always know.
13: No.
1: Is it like a 3-point issue or is it like a 9-point issue?
13: Oh, I don't think it's that big of a spread.
1: I
13: now you're making
1: either.
13: Me look it up, and you're going to make me want to bet.
9: It doesn't
1: People
9: matter.
1: Want
9: keep
1: to know.
9: Going. Just keep going.
13: That's it. There's really not a lot of good games. Those are the main ones to watch.
9: I wasn't
13: for this
9: even listening. What are the real games?
13: So, number
9: give me three
13: yes,
9: great games.
13: Number at noon.
9: Noon.
13: Number 7, Alabama at number 16, Mississippi State at 3:30. Number
9: but
13: 5.
9: That line should be 3.
13: The line on that game. I don't have the lines
9: okay,
13: up.
9: Right.
13: Anyway,
9: you've taken this so far, you remove the lines from your field of vision.
13: I have to keep the temptation away.
9: Okay.
13: Number 5, Ohio State, and number 14, Iowa. That's at 3:30.
9: That
13: it's
9: could
13: on
9: be
13: CBS.
9: An upset.
13: Yes, Iowa looked really
9: Iowa
13: good.
9: Iowa looks really good.
13: Beat Michigan last week. And then 3:30, number 8, Florida at number 25, Missouri. I think Missouri's going to get stomped there.
9: I think the line's 10.
13: Yeah.
9: So, who's tonight?
13: There's no really good night games.
9: There's not the beer?
13: No. There's nothing.
9: I really enjoy that on Saturday nights.
13: I mean, Tech plays at Colorado. They're
9: okay,
13: going to smoke
9: that.
13: Colorado.
9: I'll watch that. I'm a Tech fan.
13: Okay. If you want to watch that, LSU plays McNeese State.
9: Bother?
13: Yeah. There's nothing that's really that.
9: What student did Lane Kiffin have sex with this week?
13: That's a great question. What's the betting line on that? Poly Market? Do you have that up, please?
9: I mean, that guy just thinks he's a student. You think Aaron Rodgers is a son of a bitch? Lane Kiffin is a son of a
13: bitch. He's so cocky.
9: He just doesn't care.
13: Yeah, no. It works for him.
9: Is he still driving around in a Lamborghini? I don't know. Mississippi.
13: Hey, yeah, I don't know if he is. Wouldn't doubt if it's a purple one, too.
1: I know for our friends in the Northeast, it was kind of heartbreaking to see Virginia Tech lose a moderate lead at halftime and wind up losing 35-33 to Pitt. Pittsburgh Panthers last night in college ball. That was hard to watch.
9: I missed the... We're up against the clock.
13: Yeah.
9: Lightning round's coming up. 800-800-7234. 800-800-RADIO. We've got a lot of cars in the bank right now. If you don't get through, please go to givemethevin.com.
13: Sure about that?
9: That doesn't mean go to Facebook and give me the VIN to my personal account. That doesn't mean look me up online and text it to my phone.
7: No.
9: That does not mean find my personal email and send it to there. That means go to the corporate website, givemethevin.com, where all of the buyers that work for Give Me the VIN, I founded Give Me the VIN, by the way, 30 years ago. Been doing this a little while. And we get, I don't know, 1,500. We get 25,000 people a month that go to Give Me the VIN, and we buy their cars. We don't buy 25,000 of them, but we buy about 10% of them. And you, too, can do that. If you want, if you've got some old, you know, car and you want, you saw something and it's 50 grand is what you want for it because you saw an auction and it did that, we're probably going to offer you half. Because there's the cash money market and there's the, oh, my God, this car ran away and did great market. Yep. It doesn't happen very often. No. It's like, hey, I saw a guy get a flush at the poker table. I want a flush. Well, I do too.
7: Let me sit down at the poker table.
9: But it just doesn't happen very often.
7: No.
9: But the regular hands, every hand, in and out, that's what we do. And then every once in a while we get lucky and we pop one and we make a big lick. And that's what makes the whole world go round. And I don't know if the big lick's going to be on yours or not, but the odds are not very good. Because we make a big lick about 3% of the time, is the truth.
7: Yep.
9: So, I don't know. But we do know what we're doing at GiveMeTheVin.com. We buy thousands of cars. And we make... What's our average profit this month? I was bitching about it on the phone call.
13: 430 bucks, something. It's like, yeah, it's not great.
9: No, it was lower than that. Remember, I was going over it on the phone call. A lot of those teams are 260 bucks, yeah. 250 bucks.
13: The total average is like 430.
7: That's right.
9: That's because we had that one car that had a huge lick.
13: I know.
9: Yeah. So he's just pretty. We had one Ferrari.
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1: And this is the lightning round. Cody in Houston, you've got a 78 Trans Am. Think it's rolled over on the miles, so just forget the miles. You swapped it to a 4-speed, meaning stick shift. The paint is decent. Paid $25,000. Would like a bit more. Is it a Bandit paint scheme?
2: Yes.
1: I'm thinking. On a

0: scale of 1 to 10, where would you hit the car if it was sitting in a showroom and really looking it over?
1: Really looking it over, probably a 6.5.
0: And what's pulling you back? The paint or the undercarriage? Or the wear on the seats?
1: The paint.
0: Okay.
1: The paint, the interior is great. The paint has some cracks from, you know, by the T-tops. Probably from being put on a lift improperly or something. But yeah, I'd say like the paint probably puts it there. Everything else is in good shape. Interior's real nice.
0: Can I paint the top? Can I get like from the body line, like the bottom, like if I go up the A and the B and the C pillars, can I paint the top and straighten it out? Or do I have to paint more of the car? Is there any more cracks?
1: No, no more cracks. It's just the top that's the main point.
0: We've got a good body shop out here. And I can have my guys do that spot job, but it still costs $2,000. Paint's high. I mean, it's high. It just, to do it right, it takes forever. I'm not going to give you more, but I might give you your money back.
1: Good to know.
0: Okay.
1: I got about $3,000 in the car, so...
0: Okay. So you just bluffed?
1: No, I'm saying in addition to what I paid for.
0: Oh, okay. And if you did bluff, that's fine. If somebody steals a car, then that means they get to make money on me. That's fine. That guy that I bought the GNX from made $350,000 on me this week. I bought a GNX with 11 miles on it. He bought it for $30,000 in 87, has 11 miles on it, and I gave him $375,000 for it.
1: You don't want another project car?
0: Nope. But I'll buy this one because this sounds like a very light project.
1: I gotcha. So 25 is what you think.
0: That is what I think. And I need pictures, and I need pictures of those cracks, and I need you to take 15 pictures of the car, go to givemethevin.com and just add them, you know, just like your phone, you just add them, highlight them, and push it, and it'll take the whole match, 10, 15, 20 pictures, and we'll go from there.
1: Great.
0: Thanks,
1: thank
0: man.
1: You, sir.
0: 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Are you there?
2: Nope.
0: Okay. Justin, you've got a 76 Corvette with 25,000 original miles. 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I may get 15.
2: All right.
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0: Atta buddy, he said, I would hate it if my daughter dated a black guy. And I was like, that's crazy. You are the one who let her gain all this weight, right? That is not.
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3: Guys, we have a big motorcycle rally coming up October 22nd through the 24th. What are the dates? Hang on, I got it right
4: here. Yeah, the
3: 22nd
4: through the 24th.
3: 22nd through the 24th. And this year we've got Harley Davidson on board, and we've got Neil, Mr. Harley, on the phone with us. Neil, good morning.
5: Hey, good morning, John.
3: Sorry about the Zoom screw-ups, but technical issues happen. You sound just fine. We should have had you call in like this all along. Where are you today, sir?
5: Say I look better on the phone anyhow. So I'm up in the main office at Texas Harley in Bedford. So we have six Harley stores here in Texas, including Armadillo Harley-Davidson in Waco, formerly Harley-Davidson of Waco. Mm-hmm. So I'm up in the main office.
3: Did you go to Sturgis this year?
5: I sure did, and it was absolutely amazing. Did a little over 3,000 miles in less than a week, and it was fantastic.
3: That's why I like Walnut Springs, and that's why we started this, 3 years ago and got with you guys and started putting the idea together, because there's not a good riding rally in this area. There's rallies. There's Galveston. You go to the beach. You show your bike off. There's Daytona. Yep. You go to the beach. You show your bike off. But in Texas, a rot rally in Austin was go to Austin, drive around 6th Street, show your bike off. I mean, it's cool, but this is a riding rally. When I was in Sturgis, I noticed it reminded me of a ski resort, to tell you the truth. You see everybody get all their leathers and their stuff on, and you'd have the real riders and the doctors that are dressing up in costume as real riders. And they are real riders, but you know what I mean. And they meet at the base of the mountain. And then they take off and they ride all day. And then they come back into town and they party. And that's the way I want this one to work. You've been out here. Do you see what I see on the terrain and the way the roads work?
5: Well, when I go visit our Waco store, whether I'm riding or driving, the scenic route I love takes me through Walnut Springs. And there's some awesome roads out there with nice sweepers. And, you can take a turn and go through a small little town or just get out and the traffic's not heavy. So you're right. There's, topography up and down. You've got some rolling hills and rolling curves. It's great riding out there. So I think you're dead on. And I think people that enjoy going to these events, they want to see the custom bikes and all the stuff on Main Street. But they also want to go put miles on with friends.
3: Yep. And we are going to have in this little town, it reminded me, people say, what's it like? I said, have you ever seen Blazing Saddles? They're like, yes. I said, do you remember Rock Ridge? I'm like, yeah. I said, that's what it's like, except we've renovated the buildings and it was not a ghost town, but it wasn't far from a ghost town. And we're building this thing out. Louie at Lucky 7 just built a 10,000 square foot custom bike shop in town. Have you seen it yet?
5: I saw the building when I rode through the last time, but it was late of an evening and didn't stop. So
3: it's awesome. It's awesome. I mean, it's the first big building or new. I think it's the first new commercial building built here in 100 years. Is what it looks like. I mean, maybe not 100 years, but I see in 20 years it's happening. And we've got some other. We've got some antique stores. I've got the Rattlesnake. I mean, the Walnut Springs Roadhouse, which is a kind of a biker bar, Bosque Cantina, and we've got all kinds of events lined up for that day. I don't have the list in front of me. Do y'all have the list of all the stuff we're doing?
4: JD has it over there after he's done eating his sandwich or whatever he's doing.
6: I was about to sneeze.
3: Oh, here it is. Mapped rides, vendor village, charity poker run, live music concerts, food, drinks, bike show, audio competition. When I was in Sturgis 2 years ago, the audio competition was a pretty big deal.
7: That's one of the coolest things we saw out there, I think.
3: Yeah.
7: Really.
3: Texas Builders Row. So there's a lot of big names coming that are bringing show bikes that are builders. Veteran Appreciation, Swap Meet and Bike Sale, Youth Skills Competition. And, of course, you have to have a burlesque bike wash.
6: Oh, of course.
3: Of course.
6: Why wouldn't you do that?
3: You gotta do that.
4: Does Harley have a setup where they're going to have some show bikes, too?
3: Well, yeah. Neil, what's y'all set up?
5: Yeah, so we'll be set up there for the entire time of the rally. We're going to have some giveaways. We'll have some bikes to show off. We'll have demos back at the store. There's a lot going on as we're kind of supporting the rally and giving people a place to stop both in Walnut, at the rally itself, and back at the store in Waco as well.
3: Right. Well, perfect. I'm looking forward to it. And it's a whole week, really, because the week before is Throttle Fest, which is a car version of this on Saturday. And I've got a bunch of badass builders coming and a bunch of badass cars. And last year on the car show, we had 6,000 people. And so the car show is Saturday, and then we're going to do cars and coffee Sunday morning and do a cruise. And then really that whole week is two bookends. So we've got two big events back to back.
7: So cool.
3: And the whole thing is going to be exciting. It's been a lot of work to get this done. And I don't know, are you a dirt biker also, Neil?
5: You know, I've doing a little bit of off-road riding, but I'm mostly an on-road guy.
3: We've got TCCRA, which is the Texas Cross Country Race Association. We're doing the second to the last event of their season, their point season, out here next Saturday and Sunday. And they're building the eight or nine mile loop right now for the, it's like enduro. So we got 3 weeks of activities. So I'm going to be up to my ass in alligators, but looking forward to it.
5: It'll be fun.
3: Yeah.
4: Real quick question for Harley. What is somebody that works for Harley actually ride? What do you have? What do you got in your garage?
3: Chinese EV.
7: Sure.
4: No, he does not.
5: besides the Chinese EV, right? So I'm standing in my office now, and two of my personal bikes are in my office. I have a 65 Panhead. I've got a 2010 Crossbones that's completely custom. It looks like a 36. It looks like a custom 36 knucklehead, even though it's a 2010 Crossbones. And then my newer one, the bike I took to Sturgis, I've got a 2026 CVO Road Glide ST with a couple little extras on there.
7: Oh my!
5: So nice variety of bikes in the garage. Besides, obviously, the cheap Chinese EV you mentioned, right?
3: I was over at Gas Monkey, and y'all sent them your EV bike to customize for Mama Tried show up in Detroit. Is that where it was? Do you know what I'm talking about?
5: That's right. Yeah, Livewire and Harley gave them one. Yep.
3: Yep. So is Livewire a different company than Harley?
5: Livewire is a different company from Harley. It was a SPAC that spun off, so they're their own thing. 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At the Waco store, we carry the Honcho, which is actually a fun little off-road, you know, $5,000 bike.
3: Yep. And it's electric?
5: And it's electric. Yeah, it's the same size as like a Honda Grom. It's the perfect thing to just mess around with. If

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3: Survivor, survive.
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1: Hey, Wolf Packers. How many are on there?
0: We got 900, yeah.
1: That's cool, 900 people streaming live at jcwshow.com on the video. Daryl in South Carolina. We were talking about firing squads earlier, and of course a guy from South Carolina calls in with the exact details.
2: It's just one of the plethora of useless information in this brain of mine. We understood it on a firing squad, whether it be five or seven, three men, however, one of the weapons, all of them are loaded. One weapon has a blank, so that each man can go home and rest assured his conscience that he may not be the man that killed the guy.
1: Okay.
2: Well, yeah, and matter of fact, while I was waiting to talk to you, Mr. John, I looked it up. It says here, blank cartridges, historically and in standard military/state protocols, as in the state of Utah, one or more rifles may be loaded with a blank round so that the single shooter knows for certain if they fired the fatal shot or not.
1: Thank you, Daryl in South Carolina.
0: Did you just shoot him?
3: No.
1: What have you got in the news, J.D. Ryan?
3: We have bears. You ever see Yogi Bear?
4: Hey, boo-boo.
3: Stealing a picnic basket. Well, we have video that goes with this one, by the way. It's a really funny story. The video makes it. JCWShow.com and watch this. Really cool video. It's been going around. It's from Tennessee. A whole family of bears.
5: What? Oh.
3: Yep. Piling into a parked sedan. So the car's parked. The bears come out. Somehow bears have figured out, watch this, bears have figured out how to open up cars, the front door, front passenger door, and then count the bears that go into this thing.
0: Three, four bears
3: in
0: there?
3: Wait.
0: Those are more?
3: Five bears. Here's cut number 11. Here's the audio.
6: Oh, my God, the car. Beep, beep, beep, beep. See, look, they know how to open the door.
7: Oh, my goodness.
6: Oh my God, he got in the car!
3: And they're still.
6: Oh, they're gonna destroy the car? Oh my God! Oh no! They took a gift of food. They can't leave anything in the car.
3: Yeah, they're bumping the horn while they're in there.
0: They're trying to get him out.
3: Yeah, it looks like a McDonald's bag.
0: Nah, I don't know if it's McDonald's in Nashville. I don't know. We know what we need to do.
5: It might be from Cletus Burgers right there.
0: We need a Cletus
3: Burger.
5: Out in Forest Park?
0: Yeah, in Nashville. Yeah.
1: Excuse me.
0: I'm leaving. No, what? Why are you leaving, John?
1: Because you're fixing to bring the bear on.
0: Of course, we need the bear in here because we need to find out what they're doing.
5: I'm leaving.
0: Where's the? Oh, here he comes.
3: Here he comes.
0: Watch out! You don't.
3: Look at this whole family. He brought the family.
0: Making a mess.
1: Honking the horn.
8: I feel kind of funny. You calling to be a he because I'm a mama bear.
3: The mama bear.
8: Our
3: bear. We didn't really know.
8: All five of my kids said, Mama, we want burgers from Cletus Burgers.
3: Oh, Cletus Burgers.
8: So we took a hike.
3: Okay.
8: All the way out Forest Park.
3: You did.
8: Cletus. It's dangerous.
5: All the kids.
8: I'm a sack of nerves.
3: You are.
8: The only thing worth being a sack of nerves.
3: What's that?
8: Is a sack of Cletus Burgers.
3: Oh, those made it
8: out worth. Forest Park on the service road.
3: Right.
0: Making a sponsorship out of this.
3: Right.
8: Tell them BZ sent you.
3: That's me.
8: I'm trying to get a sponsorship.
3: You're getting some kind
8: endorsement.
3: Of endorsement.
8: Me and my five kids. Mm-hmm. You can see my little middle child. His name is Cletus.
3: So is he the last one in the video?
8: Yeah, he's always running a little bit behind.
3: Yeah, I saw it.
0: He's a little slow.
8: He's procrastinator. Well, he ain't slow. He's just dumb.
3: He's a dumb bear.
8: All the time, anyway.
3: Yeah.
8: If y'all make your way out anywhere close to, you know, Gatlinburg, just come on by Cletus Burger and tell them BZ sent you.
0: All right, well,
3: send me.
8: And if you want an autographed picture of me and my babies.
3: You're selling pictures?
8: Just send a self-addressed stamped envelope to the Gatlinburg Zoo, where we'll be back surely by Monday lunchtime.
0: Well, thanks, BZ.
8: Okay.
0: Be careful.
8: Watch out, Clyde. God,
3: look out. There's a table over there.
0: Making a mess in here, baby.
3: By the way, the bear is also in her strip club on YouTube.
1: Oh, really?
3: Yes. JCWShow.com. The bear is in the table, yeah. On the table next to
0: it's
3: me.
0: It's dancing upside down now.
3: Yeah.
1: 800-800-7234. 800-800.
5: No, we're really dumb.
0: That is so bad. We're just a bunch of immature people here right. On the radio.
1: I like it.
0: Yes.
1: That's why people like us, is because it's an escape from all the bad news and all the crap.
5: To your credit, John, my sister always makes fun of me. She's like, why do you always have... Every time y'all do a story about a wild animal, you always have to talk like the wild animal. I'm like... Darling, it ain't me. Like, they make me do it. Like, they make you.
1: So it bothers her as well?
5: Nah, she just likes to antagonize me. How often do you talk to your
1: sister? How often do you talk to your sister?
5: Not very. Not nearly enough. She's hard to get.
1: I was going to come out here on Saturday night. No, on Sunday night. Last Sunday. And I had to run into Saturday. I had to go home early because I found out my son was going to have a... beer bust at our house.
5: Oh,
0: another beer bust.
5: Which son?
1: Another one, right? Uh-huh. Huh?
5: Is this the grown-up son?
1: What's
5: or the
1: only one that would be doing that? No, the grown-up son is in London at King's College London.
0: It's the middle one.
1: Yeah, the middle one. He's in party mode, mm-hmm. And I specifically told him there will be no alcohol parties at our house. Can't take the liability. Y'all are 17. It ain't gonna happen. So I had to go home. And then Sunday evening, I was like, I still want to go ride. So I drove back out here, and I just wanted to decompress. And I get here. My brother's having a party on the deck at the ranch.
0: Yeah. Wait. Did you know your brother was in town?
1: I knew my brother was in town, but I didn't realize he had friends.
0: Oh, wow.
1: I can tell you that the beer cooler, speaking of beer, is empty.
0: Oh, no.
3: He didn't know you were coming, did he?
1: No.
3: No, of course not. No. That's got to be.
1: It's just, it was fine. I mean, it was, the guys were fine, but Jesus Christ.
0: I mean, like, you were in a little.
1: But that's my brother. Yeah. That's my brother.
0: Yeah.
1: If it was anything different, I would have thought I was talking to a stranger.
5: Yeah.
3: We love him.
1: Cousin Eddie is alive and well, man. He brought down some friends from Kansas, and they're in the car business, and they wanted to meet me, and I just got to do the whole thing. I'm like, guys, I'm going to bed.
3: Sorry.
1: But it was fun. It was fun. And I think they're coming back down for the...
0: Bottle Fest?
1: Yep. Yeah, and then they start calling me, and do you have some rooms available? I'm like, no.
3: There are no rooms.
1: No, there are no rooms. We've got a lot of rooms out here, but this is a big event that we've had lined up, and I've got guests that are lined up.
3: For a long time.
1: And Trey, I can't give those rooms to your friends at this time.
0: I have a feeling on the 17th, when Throttle Fest starts, there may be people down in the Barnuminium downstairs.
1: They're already spoken for. Barnuminium spoken for. Like you guys, I mean, we don't know. There will not.
0: Okay, I'm just
1: your right. Feeling is wrong.
0: Okay, good. I hope so. Because like that couch is all right. I mean, I can deal with it. So
1: no. You get a hotel room.
0: Well, no, I'm saying
1: not you, but my brother's homies. There's hotels. They've got buses. I think these guys have a big bus. They can bring their bus. There's RV party at the motorcycle deal next weekend at the cross country. Mm-hmm. We're probably going to have 200 RVs over there.
0: Oh, wow.
1: And they've already mowed it and got it all ready. So that area will be set up for contained camping already.
3: Perfect.
1: And we'll use it every weekend as well. Nice. So we'll get to test it out this weekend. Awesome. But I saw it yesterday. It looks good.
3: Great.
1: Yeah. Nope.
0: I'm sorry. I didn't mean to play it that there.
1: No. It's all good. I mean, I'm the more the merrier. But hey, we're here. We're going to crash at your place. No, you're not.
3: No, it's not going to happen.
0: What if they come with a bunch of beer?
1: They could put it back in the cooler where they drank it.
3: Are they still here? You talking about this weekend?
1: No, next weekend.
3: Next weekend.
1: No, they're coming back for... I want everybody to come. I'm not trying to run everybody. If you've got an RV or a camper, bring it. We've got a place to put it. Perfect. I do not have electrical hookups. Bring your generator. Benny Keith is coming and bringing a big refrigerated truck in a generator, and they're sure. Like, "We'll give you this to run the restaurants, but you're going to have to keep it full of diesel.
3: Awesome.
1: No problem.
3: Not awesome. Problem.
5: That's great.
1: No problem.
5: That's a big hand right there.
1: Yeah, but in town, there's an RV park in Meridian that's got hookups. There's RV parks in Glen Rose that have hookups. There's 1,000 hotel rooms in Glen Rose, which is 10 miles up the street.
3: Yep.
1: There is a place to stay.
3: Lots.
4: But not at John Clay.
1: Not here.
3: Not here.
1: Unless I've called and asked you to stay here, which there's plenty of people that have already said yes.
3: Sure.
1: For staying here. You guys, you're welcome.
3: Yes. Good deal.
1: You're part of the fam.
3: Fam.
4: But your
1: just,
4: brother?
1: There's just so many rooms. My brother himself can stay here.
4: Okay.
1: But we're not bringing the crew. We'll be right back.
7: 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You know why you're getting all those robocalls? You know why you're getting all those spam texts and emails? 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

0: back to the John Clay Wolf Show.
1: Now, we're back. Good morning, America. Hey, California. Hey, Oregon, Seattle, Colorado. We've lost the East Coast by now, but we've got everybody else still, I do believe. And you can always get us at jcwshow.com. You can stream us. I was shocked when I saw our ratings numbers the other day, dude. I mean, we got a big audience.
2: Very cool.
3: What kind of numbers? Yeah. You want to share them?
1: No. Average quarter hour, 700,000.
3: Damn.
1: Right.
3: What? Really?
1: The guy from Incogni, the advertiser person?
3: Yeah.
1: Craig, he's a big wheel with Sirius. Used to be the president of Premier Radio Networks. He called me back. He said, do you realize your average quarter hours are 700,000? I was like, nope.
3: Dude, that's amazing.
1: Tim.
4: Yes.
1: What up?
4: What's up?
1: You don't know me, but I kind of know you from way back.
4: Okay.
1: I don't know if anybody's explained why the hell you're playing in Walnut Springs in the middle of nowhere on a Sunday.
4: I love it.
1: So, Mike, when I was 19, I opened a bar at TCU called the Plaid Pig.
4: Okay.
1: And Mike at the Hop, right around the corner, was a friend of mine. And I saw you guys playing at the Hop. This is probably 93? 92?
4: Yeah. 92?
1: Yeah. 92? Yeah. And I got a... You know, I liked what I was hearing, and I turned into a fan. And then we bought the Hop from Mike and expanded it into the Aardvark, if you remember that.
4: Yeah.
1: And about that time,
4: Did you raise the ceiling?
1: Yes.
4: I hit my head at the Hop.
1: I did raise the ceiling. And we moved the stage to the side, and we had to, there was a lot of work. And you guys were a little too big to play at the Pig, because by that time, it was right before the MTV thing, but locally y'all were hitting hard. And and the Pig would only hold like 250. Well, hell, the Hop was too small for you too by then. But I was just a big fan. And then we had back then, it was a special time in Dallas-Fort Worth on the music scene, as you know, because you guys were hitting hard. The guys from Oklahoma were hitting hard. What's their name?
4: Nixons.
1: The Nixons, yep. And then Better Than Ezra came up from New Orleans. And we were the first place they played, and they started hitting hard. Soul Hat was hitting hard.
2: Toadies came in at that
1: Toadies came in, they were hitting hard. And then everybody got gobbled up and put on MTV. All you guys got record deals right about them.
4: Yeah.
1: And then the country got to know you guys. From the MTV play and then the radio play. And that was Piranha. But really, Bill was the better album to me, right? Because that was the one that you fall in love with as a discovery.
4: Right.
1: And y'all stole a few songs off of Bill and put it on Piranha. I mean, Firecracker, didn't you?
4: No. I mean, did we?
1: Was
4: no,
1: there one?
4: We didn't. No.
1: All right.
4: No, we had Dragon Street first, and then we released Bill on Island, and I think we did it minus Green Tambourine. Green Tambourine was on Bill, Dragon Street version.
1: Gotcha.
4: But I don't, all of Firecracker was just straight up Firecracker.
1: Well, you guys did and then I remember going to the Bomb Factory. It was right after your guitarist passed away, I think, and y'all had a really big homecoming show there, and that was a good vibe.
4: Yeah.
1: But.
4: Yeah.
1: Trippin' Daisy, guys, Tim and his band are playing at our roadhouse that's tomorrow.
3: Tomorrow.
1: Tomorrow at 6? Is it 5 o'clock?
3: 5 o'clock.
1: We're going to do it a little earlier so guys that are traveling in can have time to get back from the Metroplex because it's an hour back to the Metroplex. And it's a good venue. It'll hold 400. The stage is tall. You won't hit your head.
4: Right.
1: Now, one thing that you did, and I didn't realize what y'all were doing back then. It was new to me, but watching, what's Ozzy's band? Black Sabbath videos. Mm-hmm. Watching Black Sabbath videos later on, I realized, hey, that was where Trippin' Daisy probably got the inspiration. They took an overhead projector. Because when Daisy would come in, you had to really prep the room for it. Because they would take white sheets and cover the walls
3: wow
1: and the roof sometimes yeah. and they would set up overhead projectors, like classroom overhead projectors.
3: Like the old kind.
1: And they would take oil and maybe water or something, and they'd put it in these containers, and they would put it over the projector and wiggle it around. So the whole room would start moving.
3: Swimming.
1: And then they'd be running like old, I don't know, old type of film projectors, like reels,
3: yeah,
1: with random news reels and crazy stuff like that. And then this whole psychedelic thing was going on. And if you weren't stoned, you felt stoned. Tim, am I explaining this right?
4: You're pretty much nail on the head.
2: You guys still doing that?
4: Yeah, we are. Now we're not. That was all analog back then, but now it's digital. And Scott Berman was the one that was doing all that back then, and he's still my partner today. We've made a 360 degree dome theater experience, and he did all the visuals for that. But that's for my other band, the Polyphonic Spree. We based it off an album, Salvage Enterprise. But yeah, he and I are still working together, but it's all digital. But there'll be visuals at that show tomorrow at Walnut Springs.
1: Well, we need to black out. It's not. Will we need to cover up the front window since the sun will still be out?
4: Uh huh.
1: We will.
4: Oh, if you're talking to me, probably.
1: Yeah, because knowing the way y'all set up, we probably need to cover the front glass so that light doesn't get in, so your effects will show up better.
4: Yeah, we're going to be using your screen and your projector, so you would know better if we need to darken the windows or not.
1: Oh, okay. I forgot we had that big ass projector.
4: Mm-hmm.
1: Yeah.
4: Yeah.
1: This will be fun. I'm excited. I haven't heard y'all play live in 30 years. Are you still good?
4: You know what? What's interesting, I didn't know how people were going to take the band coming back out after all these years again, but my God, man, it's been amazing. Yeah, I've heard that we're better now than we were back then. The musicianship is better, and ironically, my voice seems better now than it was back then, which is crazy. But considering what we were, I was, kind of half out of it majority of the time back then. But yeah, we're pretty locked in. It's pretty great.
1: How many times did y'all play Trees in Dallas? Probably 20?
4: Oh, man.
1: So many, too much to count.
4: So many times. Our first show ever was an open mic at Club Dada in Deep Ellum.
3: Wow.
4: And then literally the 4 days later, they offered us a Thursday night at Trees. Mm-hmm. It just kind of took off, man, immediately. And it was just kind of an explosion from that point forward.
1: I used to book my bands through Paul Nugent at 4214 Entertainment. Was he y'all's guy also? I'm trying to remember.
4: Paul did book us for a little bit. Doug Simmons booked us for quite a bit at different places. Yeah, but 214 did a lot of bookings for us.
1: I'll tell you a funny story real quick. So I'm in Nantucket, Massachusetts. We go to see a good band up there. The college crowd's like, you got to go see these guys. They're great. They're great. So I go to this venue, and I was about 20 years old, and they were kicking ass. And I bought their album, and I took it back to Fort Worth, and I played it in the bar in the jukebox. I wanted to see how the TCU crowd reacted to it. And, when you're putting new music on people, you almost have to sneak it up on them. And so, and then I noticed that the kids were liking it, and they started playing it themselves. And I called their agent at Monterey Peninsula, Frank, I forgot his name. And I was like, hey, you need these guys to come to Texas. These guys are better than just the East Coast. I told him, about how I was kind of testing their music. And he was like, John, Dave Matthews' band is just like Fish, the hardest working band on the East Coast, but they're never going to be a national act.
4: Oh, God.
1: Frank Riley, Monterey Peninsula artist. And then, 6 months later, he called and said, hey, they want to come to Texas. Do you still want to do this? I said, of course. And by the time they got to Texas, my date, they were way too big to be in my room, so I had to go rent the Bomb Factory to promote, to put on the show. But, those booking agents don't always know everything.
4: Yeah, we were with Monterey Peninsula there for about a year and a half, too. I can't remember the guy's name, but we used to be with them as well.
1: I think that was him, because I had that list. It was you and Blues Traveler, Big Head Todd, all these acts. We were going through the same guy as Frank Riley.
3: Wow.
2: Can I nerd out real quick with Tim?
1: Absolutely.
2: All right, Tim, I got a question for
1: you. Tim from Trippin' Daisy is who's on the air with us right now.
2: So,
4: Hey guys, thanks for having me.
2: So I'm gonna it's gonna get a little deep here. Off of Elastic Firecracker, Piranhas.
4: Yeah.
2: One of my favorite songs. What was the inspiration? Who was nipping at your heels, or was there anybody? Because Piranhas, if you listen to the song, you know about it. Was there anything like that, or am I reading way too deep into it?
4: You know, it was, we were a young band, and like I was telling you guys, we kind of came onto the scene really, really hard and fast, and we weren't really prepared for what was about to come on for us. We only had, at that time, maybe 7-8 songs, and it was crazy. It's like we were getting these shows and we didn't have enough material to keep playing, so we'd repeat songs, and we'd have to start improvising, and that's kind of where we started writing songs and improvising on stage. Literally became what we always did, and it was born out of not having enough material. So subsequently, going through that, critics would, you know, say things about us, judge our shows, and I, at the time, I was young, and it was like just pissing me off, things that they were saying, and I was like just trying to keep my head above water. And so it was basically born out of that, people just talking, you know, trash about the band, and when we're just trying to keep up and doing the best we can. And so, yeah, it was kind of like, watch out for those guys.
2: No.
4: Keep thoughts high in the sky, you know? Like, keep going, man.
2: No, it's great. I mean, it was, as a young kid and just out of high school and college, I loved the song because it did. It was that same type of motivation. It's like, yeah, screw the naysayers, that kind of thing. Right. So it's great.
1: So Tim was your motivator. He was your Tony Robbins?
2: I mean, when you're... I don't know about Tony Robbins, but yeah, you guys are great. I mean, I can't wait to see you guys on Sunday. I can tell you that.
1: Tim DeLauder, Trip and Daisy, Walnut Springs Roadhouse tomorrow, 5 o'clock. Be there if you're in the area. You will not regret it. Tim, I will see you tomorrow, and I look forward to it.
4: Me too, man. Thanks for having us. It's going to be a great time.
1: Be awesome. See you tomorrow. So that's one Trip and Daisy song.
2: Mm-hmm.
1: Can you hit a couple of quickies so people know the hell we're talking about?
2: Well, everybody knows this one. It's the radio hit.
1: Yeah.
2: I mean, this was all over MTV.
1: Right.
2: I Got a Girl.
1: And then Bill for the Diehards. What was the Your Decision, My Decision, There's No Common Ground? Yeah, we jammed at this a lot. Anyway.
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2: Jim in Boston, Mass. Boston, Mass. What's going on?
3: Not much, dude. What's up?
2: A 73 Grand Am, not trans.

0: Trans Am, right? Cool.
1: Well, it's a Grand Am. It's like the Le Mans or the GTO share that same body.
0: Mm-hmm.
1: General Motors in 73, they took the performance of a Grand Prix, Trans Am and the luxury of a Grand Prix and made the Grand Am.
0: What motors is in this one?
1: The 400.
0: Okay.
1: Turbo 400, 10-volt posi. It's got working air. It's got Pontiac factories with those American racing wheels, the all one-piece aluminum. Okay. Those things are very expensive.
0: Okay.
1: And it also had the header panel replaced. The rubber ones that all fall apart.
0: I'm thinking mid to upper teens, and it says you want 18. So I think we'll get something done if it's not a rust car and it's got good paint.
1: It has good paint. It's got a couple bubbles on the quarters on both sides that need to be addressed at some point. I mean, but other than that, it looks great.
0: Do me a favor. Take about 10 pictures of the car inside and out and take pictures of those bubbles. Go to givemethevin.com. You can, when you're in there, you can just attach the pictures, right, real quick, and it'll upload. And yep. we're gonna go through them and call you back.
1: You want me to do this now?
0: Yeah, just go to givemethevin.com, the website, and it'll load it into our system. 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A 14 Camry with 17,000 miles. What do you want for it?
2: 4,000 miles there, John.
0: 4,000 miles. It's getting better.
2: 4,460.
0: And you're
2: you ever heard about the old lady that went to church in the grocery store?
0: I've heard of her.
2: Well, this lady lived away. She lived across from the church, so she only went to the grocery store with this car.
0: So, 14. Does it have a sunroof?
2: No sunroof, sir.
0: Okay. And you're in Scranton, PA?
2: Scranton, Pennsylvania, sir.
0: Home of The Office, right? Isn't that where
2: of The Office.
0: Dunder Mifflin was located?
2: Sir. That is where Dunder Mifflin was located.
0: Is this a six-cylinder or four? Most of them are fours.
2: Four-cylinder.
0: Is there any rust?
2: No. Right. On the body, no. Like, you know, you got some, we're in Scranton, Pennsylvania, you got some surface rust on, like, you know, like the subframe and stuff. Nothing crazy.
0: Mm-hmm.
2: No rot or anything.
0: Okay. All right. I'm thinking, and is an LE with no miles on it.
2: Didn't even need its first oil change yet, technically.
0: I'll give 11 grand.
2: Okay. Well, we're thinking a little bit higher than that.
0: Yep. Well, I'm thinking 11's a lot.
2: 11's a lot.
0: Yep. But the good thing about me is you get
2: brand
0: a check.
2: New car.
0: You get a check. Well, it's not a brand new car. It's a 22-year-old car that's got great miles.
2: No, not 22. It, no, 2014. Not 22 years old.
0: You're checking my math.
2: Okay.
0: Right. Yeah. What's it take to buy it?
2: Looking to get like 16 for it.
0: Yeah, you just want full retail. That's fine. Run an ad. Take a down payment. Owner finance it. It's just not that easy to sell old cars. There's no financing on them. The desirability, it's not like it's a muscle car or a Mustang, something with a big motor. I mean, I'm not knocking it. I like it. But it's just...
2: You say that all the time.
0: It's not going to oversell crazy because it's not, you know... But I like it, but I'm not giving 16. You're trying to pick my pockets.
2: Could you do any better or
0: You're
2: no?
0: Trying to pick my pockets, Paul.
2: Well, that's what the business is all about, ain't it?
0: You got to leave me something to chew on, or there's nothing left. I may go 12.
3: Oh, you're that backwards.
0: No, I was at 11.
3: You're at 14.
0: I said 14.
3: Mm-hmm.
0: Did I tell you 14 or 11, Paul?
2: I'm an honest man. I'll tell you said 11, but I like 14 more.
0: Okay, see, Turley, shut up. Let me handle it. I'm screwing this goat. You're just holding his head.
3: My bad. It's a 2014 vehicle.
0: Yeah. Load it into givemethevin.com and let me try to find, let me analyze it hard and figure out what I think I can get out of it.
2: Okay.
0: I feel good at 12. If you want to do business at 12, we'll punch down. If you need more, I'll work on it.
2: We feel good at 14, maybe. We'll see.
0: All right. Thank you for calling. Go to givemethevin.com and load it up.
2: Good.
0: Mike, a 73 Cougar with 128. 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James in Tennessee, you've got a 454 SS that needs paint, wants 10,000, has 130,000 miles on it. What do you think paint's going to cost?
4: Really, I don't know.
0: Oh, okay. I think it's going to cost $8,000 to paint that truck.
4: Well, it might be. I think I'm the second owner of it. The guy I bought it from has passed away, but I think I'm the second owner. I've had it for like 20 years, and it's been kept in my shop. It's been garage kept, but the interior is perfect. You know, they made out them 90 trucks. They was all black with the red interior, bucket
0: yes,
4: seats.
0: Correct.
4: And it's got the 4SS 454 in it.
0: Are you sure?
4: That thing will run.
0: Are you sure it's got 130,000 miles on it? That's a lot of miles.
4: Well, I had it standing in my shop now. I got to go. But I think that's about the. But I mean, it ain't got an oil leak on it or nothing. I've kept it serviced real good, and it's all original.
0: I'll give you $7,000.
4: Well, no, it's too cheap. I'd have been offered 10,000 part.
0: Why didn't you sell it?
5: I turned it down.
4: Well, I'm thinking about doing it because I'm 78 years old, and my wife's got cancer, but I'm thinking about doing it.
0: Do me this.
4: Well, I'm talking to you.
0: Here's what I need. I do want to buy the truck if I can, but I've got to see photos. Do you have a modern cell phone that takes pictures?
4: Yes, I've got all of that, and I've got your phone number, and I can send all that to you.
0: GiveMeTheVIN.com is the name of the website that you load the pictures into. Get me the photo.
4: That's right.
0: Give me the pictures.
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6: So, Tony Romo got...
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6: S-canned. This
8: weird, man. Tony Romo, CBS, have agreed to part ways after his July arrest back in Milwaukee. Everybody remembers he got stopped for drinking while driving. Romo had 4 years remaining on a 10-year deal, $180 million deal.
6: So really?
8: He's losing, he's losing $72 million bucks.
6: No.
9: Well,
6: he may or may not.
8: That's leaving $72
9: million. On the table.
8: Yeah.
6: Jesus.
8: Financial terms have not been disclosed, so there may be a settlement in there, but seriously, I mean, you fire a guy over a DWI.

0: Well, he turns it upfield.
1: Right there, you got three. They don't miss tackles.
2: He's going to go like this.
1: Touchdown.
3: She's wearing the Cubs cheerleading outfit. Yeah. You saw that coming, didn't you? You said, I think she's going to go with a little cheerleading outfit tonight. And I was like, wow, it's pretty good.
1: But here you go. Okay, now listen, Jim. You're going to see a run this way. You're going to see people coming in. But you got to have these guys blocked.
3: Who doesn't like Dolly Parton?
0: No, she's absolutely an American treasure.
4: So you just put this together. Was that his John Madden impersonation in there?
1: Yeah. But look here, Jim. You got to have these people in there. Somebody's going to tackle.
2: So you think CBS just wanted out and used this?
5: I think his father knows.
6: Oh, you do need to talk to his dad. Yeah. He would know what's going on. And what is he going to do now, too? Where's Mr. Romo at?
5: Do you have the chicken sounder?
6: No, I don't have that.
2: Here he comes. Hey, step up this mic right here. There you are.
4: You have changed the position.
2: Yeah, we move the mics around. Sorry.
4: Buenos dias, DJ Ryan.
2: We're in a strip club. It's JD, but thanks a lot.
4: And buenos dias, Mr. Wolf.
5: Hello.
4: This is a tumultuous time.
2: Tumultuous.
4: In the Roma Familia. Or at least, my son, you may have heard the number 9 quarterback, for the Dallas Vaqueros, was a... A game announcer for the CBS Sports. Mm-hmm. This is no more.
2: No. No more.
4: This is no more.
2: No more.
4: He and his brother Jaime were pulled over. I don't know if you have heard this.
6: No, we didn't
4: some time ago.
2: No. What?
4: And someone said that they thought they saw someone drinking a White Claw. Yeah. In the automobile, yeah.
2: Right, that was Jaime.
4: And so they take him to the station and he stretched good. They say he was intoxicated.
2: Yes.
4: This, I don't know, it's true, but he caught his ties with CBS. He says,
2: oh,
4: CBS,
2: he did this?
4: CBS Sports.
2: Oh, he did that?
4: See.
2: I know.
4: The only Jimmy Nance is the only person that I really like at CBS Sports.
2: Oh, I didn't know this.
4: And so they say, hola, it's wonderful to see you down the road a ways.
2: Down the road.
4: Now, my boy Antonio Romo has done his new phase of a what you call rehabilitation.
2: Rehab.
4: Yep. See? Yep. See? Yep. He's gone back to Wisconsin. This is a 6-week engagement for the rehabilitation.
2: 6 weeks. Okay.
4: See, he learned this rehabilitation from a man named Jeff Gordon.
2: Jeff Gordon.
4: Okay. Who used to be a popular race car driver. Like, I guess something like the Burt Reynolds.
2: No.
4: At the time.
2: No, a little bigger.
4: Smokey and the Bandit.
2: No.
4: Bandito.
2: No. NASCAR.
4: So, but what he does, his brother Jaime drives the car because he still has a driver's license.
2: Oh, Jaime drives.
4: And Antonio riding in the passenger seat with his window down.
2: Okay.
4: And he has make a point every day for the next 6 weeks to throw away his alcohol.
6: Oh.
2: Oh, wow.
4: See, and he's making very good statistical success with his rehabilitation. On the first day, he threw a handle of Seamus Regal.
2: No, a handle. That's
4: a very popular and delicioso a premium scotch whiskey. You throw it 61 yards.
6: Oh, wow.
2: Holy mackerel.
4: Over the Hemingholm Bridge.
2: Over the bridge.
4: To the other side at a height of 74 feet.
6: Wow.
2: What?
4: Wait until you hear the velocity.
6: Oh, yeah?
4: He throws it at 14 yards per hour.
6: Damn.
4: This sounds slow, but you have to agree for the elevation.
2: Okay, elevation.
4: Very good. He threw a 12-pack of Bud Light. Three quarters of a mile. Now, he did throw it off of the Six Flags Tower in Arlington, Texas.
2: God,
4: this is practicing.
2: Helped. That helped. But
4: this is 300 feet, very fast. Yeah. 600 yards per hour.
2: That's
4: still a fine quarterback. And he got to thinking, you know, who could use a good quarterback?
2: Oh, who?
4: The Cleveland Browns could use a good quarterback in his off time. And he have been offered, is there still something called Playgirl? Magazine?
6: Playgirl.

0: Play Girl.
1: They have made him an offer, I guess, to announce the sports on Play Girl magazine.
0: I don't think that's accurate.
1: On the television. So things are rubble for my son, Antonio Romo. I would put him, I would bring him with me to the studio, but he is a drunk.
2: So, thank you for coming.
1: This is too bad.
2: Thank you for coming.
1: Please be careful with your children.
3: Oh my gosh.
0: Thank you, sir. Oh,
3: I missed him.
0: Oh, no.
3: We're not going to hear from him in a while now, I guess.
2: I mean, is there any chance he goes back and plays again?
3: No.
0: Oh, my God. No.
2: How old is he?
3: He's got to be 40, right? I would think.
2: Tom Brady did it till he was 43, and Jerry Jones said he was as good as Tom Brady.
3: Yeah, but he's got a bad back compared to Tom.
2: Yeah. Bad back.
0: Yeah.
3: He'll be picked up on some station, though. Amazon Prime, maybe something.
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0: If anybody's tried to email me in the past 6 months,
4: what's happened?
0: I can say that I've lost your emails. Something happened with my computer a minute ago. It glitched.
4: Yeah.
0: And it deleted and trashed through April.
4: Oh my God, dude.
0: I feel so relieved.
4: Why?
0: Because did you get that email? Nope. It's gone. I mean, it's gone. I can't recover it. And I feel relieved.
4: I've never heard of
0: that. I haven't either. It's never happened. It started running, and I looked down. It said deleting 18,000 emails, and it's like at number 3,000 or something. I'm like, huh? And I stopped it, but it's all gone.
5: You should go work for Hillary Clinton.
0: So, speaking of scoundrels, what's up with Pre-K? Why is he mad at y'all?
6: Pre-K, yeah, hop on here, man. So he's got some beef with you.
5: Mad at us?
6: Yeah, JD and Bobo specifically.
5: Oh, yeah. Is this about the video?
6: Yes. No. So go ahead, Pre-K.
7: Y'all think y'all can come up on my territory? Everybody knows that I spit the rhymes around here. Me and Lockjaw. Okay.
5: Yeah.
7: But
8: spit the rhymes.
7: The Rap. Producers are coming up to me talking about, have you seen, you know, have you heard how J.D., Ryan, and Bobo are dropping tracks now? I'm like, what?
8: Oh, this is not about the working girls in Pelican Bay.
7: No, yeah.
8: Okay.
7: We can keep that cool.
8: Good.
7: The girls in Pelican Bay, those are still, we got that arrangement.
8: Thank you.
6: Yeah, go to JCWShow.com right now to see the premiere of J.D. and Bobo doing some hip-hop here.
5: A rap? The rap video.
6: Yeah.
5: How'd you guys get a hold of this?

0: my brother. We got the same roller.
1: Sorry, pre-K.
2: You look so young and thin.
1: Clearly, we're going to take
2: look at
1: over.
2: You in that video.
1: I know, right? I know,
3: oh,
1: right?
3: That's so like great.
2: You look like the same age. You just look like you've been working out.
1: I have been working out. Can you tell? I've been down the shot.
2: You know, restaurants are having problems with GLP-1.
1: How's that?
2: It's curbing everybody's appetite.
1: Oh, that makes sense.
2: And Walmart and all. I mean, the food intake is going down.
1: Yep. And it also helps you with alcohol, I understand. Alcohol doesn't do what it used to do when you're on the GLPs.
2: I'll tell you what else. I've heard from others is it just kind of numbs you to everything.
1: Really?
2: Like your go-go, your inner core lets, you know, reproduce.
1: Yeah.
2: That goes away.
1: Really?
2: Your desires just come down as a whole.
1: You haven't experienced
2: that. I have not experienced
1: like
2: that.
1: No.
2: But I've heard it from a doctor told me, yeah, it's for real.
3: So when is the first lawsuit coming out on this shot?
1: For what, GLP-1s?
3: Yeah.
2: Or Ozempic or whatever it is.
3: There's got to be, right?
4: Surely there have been some.
1: I believe they're already on. Yes. The answer is yes. It's coming if it's not already in the courts.
3: So then you're going to jump on the train then too, right?
1: Absolutely.
2: You have to have symptoms though, right?
1: I've got them. What are the symptoms?
2: What symptoms do you need?
1: I've got them. Boy, do I have them.
3: I was wondering about that. Yeah,
1: it makes you. It makes you break out in rap.
3: Yes, exactly.
1: I would never have done that without that shot. A damn shot.
3: This, you doing
1: this right
3: here.
1: Turn me into a rapper.
3: Look at that.
1: Next thing you know, I'm going to be in a drive-by.
3: Oh, you can't see it now, but anyway.
1: Yeah.
3: This is fun.
1: So that's
3: everybody's,
1: so
3: if you've seen
1: this
3: that.
1: This is AI, obviously.
3: Yes, everybody's doing this whole clip on internet. I mean, you could just go online and you could put yourself in this video.
1: How long until the very first fully AI movie comes out with a star like whoever, Robert De Niro, and he's never been on the set at all?
4: Well, Val Kilmer's likeness was just used in one.
1: That's
4: I haven't
1: true.
4: Heard a lot about it. It was an art house film. It wasn't released widely.
1: Yeah.
4: But, yeah, you know.
1: Just, I don't know.
4: I mean, De Niro and Pacino were super aged and then de-aged and for The Irishman.
1: The Irishman,
4: That's
1: true.
4: Going on. You just don't know what you're looking at down there.
1: Anymore, you
4: know?
1: Don't trust anything.
4: Yeah.
2: For you guys that are YouTube, JCW YouTube show fans, that we do the car stuff at noon every Saturday, so it releases in, I don't know, 3 minutes. We've got a good one coming up this week. It's from Lincoln, Nebraska.
4: Oh, finally.
3: Speaking of last week... Boy, you got some complaints of a comment that you did on last week's episode that you put out.
2: Oh, yeah?
3: About an S2000. Do you remember
2: like
3: this?
2: Like a little Honda?
3: Yeah, a little Honda.
2: What did I say?
3: Oh, here it is.
5: What makes the S2000 so desirable? Is it because of the little 2K engine or whatever it is?
6: I think it's an Asian thing. I think it's an affirmative action thing. And it was just a hot little Miata that Honda made. They weren't any big deal until they quit making them. Then people were like, oh.
1: Pie on call. God.
3: What are you doing?
2: We get some commenters on the YouTube channel that are pretty spicy. What'd they say?
1: That was pretty little nasty crack you made about the S2000. You know you can do better and you should. Racist language aside, they were hot right off the bat. They're a lot more than just a better Miata, and you know it.
2: So?
1: So? We can do about it.
2: They're not really. It's just it revs to 9,000. That's what people like about them. And they're good. They quit making them. And people want stuff that they can't have.
1: That's 2,000.
2: If it's sexy. Yeah. It's just not that complicated. The whole thing's not that complicated. I mean, what's a Dodge Stealth worth? Nothing. What's a Dodge Stealth Turbo worth? Something. What's a Mitsubishi 3000 worth? Nothing. What if it's a VR6 twin turbo? A lot. Mm-hmm. The bigger the horses, the bigger the sex appeal.
1: The more people.
2: And the less you can have them. And when it's taken away, that's
1: makes
2: when
1: sense.
2: They want them. I've got a 1991 Ford Explorer with 87,000 miles that my mother-in-law had, and she barely drove it. And it's in great condition. Yeah?
1: Yeah.
2: What do you want for it? $27,000. Yeah?
1: Yeah? Yeah?
2: Yeah, I'll give five. Five's plenty for that, because they made 500 million of them.
1: Yep.
4: And every one of those 87,000 miles was blessed by the Lord.
2: That guy from Boston called in with that 91 Buick, nothing the other day, with 60,000 miles, talking about his dead uncle.
1: Yeah.
2: I mean, my ears started bleeding.
4: Sentimental, man. They get sentimental.
2: No, they get greedy, Bobo. It's not sentimental. They get greedy.
4: I think they get there on their way through sentimental, but yeah. I ain't
2: they get over the sentiment pretty quick when they want $27,000 and you offer them. If it's something you're like, offer them $25. Like, oh, I think I'm gonna hold up for the 27. Okay.
1: Just hold out.
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0: John Clay Wolf.
1: Morning, everybody. Sling Blade. Was that you on the promo on the intro?
2: No, no. Whoever it was great.
3: Don't you say nothing about that boy.
1: I haven't seen your movie in a long time.
2: What are you going to do with that lawnmower blade, Carl?
3: I ain't kill you with it, doll.
4: That's a great character.
1: We haven't had Billy Bob on in a while. Thornton?
4: He's been busy.
1: Yeah. Landman, they're filming number two. They're asking for a casting call.
2: What's with his new acting technique? Are you seeing the T-Mobile commercials?
1: No.
2: Landman, he's like, I know you're a cop, and I don't care what you do. You need to stay out of my way, and nothing will happen to you when you get back to the office over there. Now he's on a T-Mobile commercial going, hey, look how happy you're going to be when you get T-Mobile. Boy, I tell you what. Hey, people are going to ask, where are you calling from? Guess where I'm calling from? Guess where you're going to be calling from? T-Mobile makes you happy. It's just good. Ain't this fun?
4: And he's in the middle of an oil field, yeah.
2: I'm like, no, he's in the middle. He's wearing like a golf shirt. He's like in the middle of it. He looks like he might be in West Hollywood somewhere.
1: Have you noticed that hat he wears when he does interviews?
2: Scarf underneath?
1: Yeah, it's like a do-rag kind of mop thing. Looks very...
5: A do-rag with a cap on top of it.
1: Yeah.
5: And a scarf.
1: It's so bad.
5: It's so bad. Somebody told him it was cool.
1: Somebody needs to tell him it's not.
5: Stop it. He does it all the time.
2: I think he's just taking care of his hair.
5: Really?
2: Isn't that a thing? Pre-K. Pre-K can tell you about this.
1: John, Kansas City, what's your question?
6: I have two questions. The first question... Are those poles disinfectant, and are all the dancers up on their shots?
1: I don't know, but we will send the nurse in and find out. 800-800-723-4800-800-RADIO.
4: You got to go to jcwshow.com to see what he's talking about.
1: When I was a kid, there was this guy named Bruce that worked for my dad, and he would go to Laredo a lot. And I was probably in fifth grade listening to these stories, and he would go down and get his prostitute on.
5: Okay.
1: In Boys Town. Okay. And I had a lot of questions for him. Like, aren't you worried about disease? He's like, no, no, no. They've got a nurse there.
5: Oh.
1: And they check them all the time. And if one gets a little oozy, they kick them off the assembly line.
5: Good. I can't believe you said that.
2: Not woozy.
1: Bruce Shear, if you're listening, you call in and validate. This is exactly what you told me. I think you listened to this show. And what were you doing telling an 11-year-old that?
5: Right.
1: Maybe 10.
4: Man.
5: Oh,
4: how are you not scarred for life?
1: Well, I was like, how far do you drive? How far is Laredo?
2: What do you mean he's not
1: like,
2: scarred
1: for life?
2: He's
1: like, I can be there
2: in 6 hours. How long you
1: he's
2: know
1: like,
2: this
1: I get
2: guy?
1: Off of work on Friday, and I'll run down there. And
5: Have you ever driven 6 hours for...
1: As my dad said, I wouldn't drive to Frisco for a BJ,
5: okay.
1: Which is only an hour away.
5: Right. 6 hours. No.
1: I asked him, are you going to your granddaughter's soccer game in Frisco?
4: Oh, that's what he said.
1: Stop.
4: That was his response.
1: That was his response. You'll wonder where I get this stuff from.
5: Not anymore.
1: No. His response was that instantaneously.
5: Oh my God.
4: All right.
5: That's so wrong.
4: Don't ask
5: so
4: Granddad if he's going to go to the game.
5: Ever.
1: Go ahead with
5: Holy
1: the news.
5: Crap. All right. We have a video to go with this one.
1: I can't do it.
5: Okay. This is on the. Okay, we're in New Jersey. We're in New York right now. A lot of things you expect to see maybe on the Jersey coast, maybe sandy beaches, maybe you know, wooden piers.
2: I wouldn't drive to Frisco for a BJ.
1: So I take it you're not attending your granddaughter's soccer game in the morning.
5: Stop. Okay.
1: Power through it, JD.
5: There's a lot of things you expect to see in the New Jersey coast, like beaches and boardwalks and maybe even a casino or two. But what you don't expect to see is a shark swimming up the street. Well, they had the big nor'easter last week. We didn't really talk about it much, but they got dumped on with rain, tons of it. And somebody got a video of an actual shark. It's a dogfish shark, but still a shark, swimming up the road. And we have a video that goes with this. I'm not sure if we can do it here in the strip club that we're in. But here's the audio. Here's the audio, cut number 12.
0: Some more critter news. It's like something out of a movie, but during this weekend's nor'easter flooding, a Surf City, New Jersey resident captured this video of what appears to be a shark swimming through the streets. You can even see the fin sticking out of the water. I think I heard it was a dogfish shark. So it is a
7: shark. Well, it had shark on that label, so I don't want anywhere near it.
4: Could they catch it at that point? Because it's not in the ocean, right?
5: Yeah. So,
4: I mean, you could, but because you're not supposed to catch sharks.
5: Yeah.
4: But, well, why not?
5: Why? Just to say, I caught the shark in the street.
4: Some Jersey guy's like, hey, look what I got here. Boy, I got me a big old fish.
5: I get this shark. He thinks he's a shark.
1: Hey, guys from Jersey, call in and tell me if the Bada Bing's still open. I was watching The Sopranos last night. We should do a show from the Bada Bing. I know it's not called
5: What is that?
1: Oh, it's Tony's Strip Club. Tony's Strip Club, okay. In The Sopranos. Okay. I think it's over by Teterboro, if memory serves.
2: Was it a real club?
1: No, I mean, it was a real club, but the name was not the Bada Bing.
2: It looks like a real club.
1: It is
2: a real club. I understand the fictional name and everything, but that's cool. It looks like a real club.
1: 800-800-7234, 800-800-RADIO.
5: You're talking about Landman, speaking of clubs, you know, the Patch, the place they go.
1: Yeah.
5: They're back filming this week. It's right by my house. It's not in West Texas. It's literally down the street on that street called Camp Bowie. And they're out there filming again this week at the Patch.
2: You ought to go over there and say hello.
5: I do. I go by and say hello. Billy Bob told me. He told me to go away.
4: By the way, Bada Bing was Satin Dolls.
1: Satin Dolls.
5: Yeah. Satin Dolls.
4: Yeah.
1: Is it still open?
4: Doesn't say. Just know it's named Satin Dolls.
2: Well, we got places nearby. We'd go down here to Illusions, guys, today.
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5: 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I'm at the front table. John's right to my right. We had a girl on the stage. I guess she's taking a break.
1: I'd like another gin and tonic, please.
5: Yep. Bobo's over there. And then in the back there, you see Pre-K. And up, our DJ is in the skyboxes. That's Pre-K. Or that's, Mike Turley.
4: Satin Dolls is still open. It's not open right now. It opens at 11 a.m.
1: We'd have to ask him to open a little earlier.
4: Yeah.
5: Of course. Because early in a strip club's always good news.
1: Do you remember when Ralph killed that stripper out in the parking lot? That was unfortunate.
8: One of the reviews at the Satin Dolls, small, petite, black-haired with a tattoo on her crotch area. 1 star.
5: Okay.
1: He didn't like her.
5: Oh, my God.
2: Wow.
1: Hey, Obed, I think your car's worth 15, not 20.
9: Really?
1: Yep.

0: Man, when they've got crazy low miles on them, like I paid 40 for one last week that had 20 miles on it. 20, like 2-0, still wrapped in plastic. But I've had those cars with 20 on them, and they're good. They're worth a hell of a lot more than an 03 vet that with 20 that's not. But 15, maybe 16, it would be the money on it. Burgundy, right?
1: Yeah, it's the burgundy with a beige top. Interior is like never been set on it. Hmm? I mean, you can still smell the leather.
0: Are you Puerto Rican?
1: Yeah, we had talked before, brother.
0: Okay, I can hear. I have a Puerto Rican guy that stole a bunch of money from me, and you sound just like him.
2: Oh no! Oh,
1: yeah, I remember. Yeah. I remember.
0: Yep.
1: We
0: Norman.
1: About it. How
0: Norman.
1: To get a fire.
0: Yep, Norman. Thank you. New York City. Good morning. You're on the air.
3: Yeah, Sentinel's is still open. I know because I just drove by it about 15 minutes ago.
0: Will you go back by? Oh, I wish you'd have taken a video for us. It made us feel like we were there. Have you? Is the inside of it, does it look like the Pot of Being in Sopranos? Or is it a different interior in the movie?
3: I didn't say I went in this morning, but, you know, it's...
0: Have you been in?
3: Yeah. I've never been inside, but I drive by it all the time.
0: Well, what time are you on your commute? Are you coming back?
3: Going to be a few hours,
0: it'll be open in a few hours.
3: And you guys are still on the air.
0: Yeah,
3: I'll give you guys a call back in from there, and I'll let you know.
0: Video is wonderful. This would be exciting. Thank you. I'm excited. You've given me a reason to live this morning.
2: He's going to be like, hey, babe, all right, I got to just trust me here. John Clay Wolf wants me to go into this strip club, okay? Just trust me. It's going to be okay. I'm not going to spend any money or anything. I don't know how that's going to go.
0: I mean, a strip club operator is always happy about free promotion.
2: Oh, for sure.
0: Like, put it on Q104. We're talking about the place now.
2: We're making
0: it famous. Is Score still open? Remember when Stern and them, everything was Score.
2: Oh, I'm sure it is. Let's find out Scores.
4: New York. Is that New York?
0: Donnie in New York, what were you saying?
5: I'm sorry, you there?
0: Yeah, you're on the air.
5: Which one of you guys from New York? The one up in the front?
0: No, none of us are from the front. I mean, I lived in... My mom lived up there.
5: In New York, though, right?
0: My mom lived in Connecticut, yeah. So I was being 40 minutes from Manhattan. So I was up there a ton.
5: Gosh, I thought one of you guys said you guys were in New Jersey and New York right now.
0: No, we're saying... that we'd like to do a live remote of the show from the Bada Bing.
5: Gotcha. Mm-hmm. Yeah, I was calling because when you guys were talking about the ex girlfriend or the girl and the shushing, I feel like that could have been my ex.
0: Oh, you've been listening for a while. That was 45 minutes ago.
5: Oh, see, okay. So I got confused because I was trying to find something in the.
0: Yeah, Donnie, I hear you. 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
0: 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It's the best TV show of all time. 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We'll be right back.
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0: David in West Virginia, you've got a 99 one-ton Chevy with a diesel and 150,000 miles, and it's a dump truck.
1: Yes, sir.
0: That's exciting. Can you hear the excitement in my voice?
2: I don't know, man. I mean, I know I'm not giving 15 grand for it. Did you think I was going to get 15 grand for it when you called? That's what you want for it?
3: What was that? He can't hear very well.
0: He wants 15 grand for it, and I think it's probably five.
3: He says it's only worth five.
1: Oh, five? Yeah. I can't do that. I've got more than that in the tires and air conditioner.
0: I understand. Thank you.
4: That's exciting.
0: If that isn't the story of my life, that phone call right there. I can't do that. I've got more in the tires and the air conditioning.
4: Everybody says that.
0: I mean, when you have a bulldozer and you have to put new tracks on it, it costs 25 grand and it's a $10,000 bulldozer, you still got a $10,000 bulldozer, maybe worth 12 because it's got new tracks.
4: Just has AC.
0: Yeah. 16 Silverado half ton, 162,000 mile, two wheel drive crew cab, wants 11.5. Oklahoma! An Oklahoma hard ass with hard miles. Imagine that. Chris, good morning. It's good to see you. I'm glad that you're waving the flag. The Sooners are really bad. What the hell? We can get into that later. I don't know, man. I mean, Turley, what do you bid more of these than I do? 162,000 mile, 2016 Chevy truck. I'm assuming it's a crew cab. You're shaking your head. You don't like
4: two wheel drive.
0: Two wheel drive. So is it 8 grand?
4: Yeah, it's like back of 10.
0: Yeah, 8 grand. Chris,
5: could you do 10?
0: No.
6: I turned it down.
0: Matt in Franklin, Louisiana.
7: Hey, what's up, man?
0: What you got?
7: Just seeing if John Clay, I'm headed to Biloxi to cruising the coast.
0: Oh,
7: if you wanted.
0: You're talking to me. I forgot. Is that this weekend?
7: Yeah. It's kind of later in the week, but we go up on Saturday.
0: They asked me to come bring the show and do it from there.
7: I was just about to say that would be awesome.
0: I told him I would.
7: Go deal.
0: Yep, and then I told him it'd be 30 grand.
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3: Morning, everybody. We are talking about the Bada Bing in New Jersey. Bill, you own the Bada Bing in New Jersey?
4: No, not at all. I'm not the owner. I'm just associated with the owner.
3: What's associated mean? Sounds mobster.
4: There is no mob.
3: Are you an associate? He's my associate.
4: There is no mob.
3: Well, define your association. You go in there and buy drinks? I mean, is that associated? Or are you on the stock certificates?
4: No. I'm just, I help the ownership out, so.
3: Are you like Ronnie the limo driver?
4: No. So what can I do for you, my friend? You want to see the Bada Bing?
3: My question is the inside, did they shoot the show on the inside of that place, or did they have a set? Is it the same?
4: No, the back room is in Brooklyn. There's no back room. That's okay. In Brooklyn.
3: Okay.
4: In the studio. Okay. 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
3: Yeah, I think that we want to do a remote up there. 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
4: He might say it the other way around, but
3: no, I mean, I've got 2 million, 3 million listeners on Saturdays.
4: Okay.
3: But if he wants to do something, I won't charge him $30,000, but if he wants to cover our costs, I might do it because it'd be fun. All right, thank you. 800-800-723-4800-800-RADIO.
5: Associate from Satin Dolls. Wow, that's very, yeah.
3: Associate.
6: I'm an associate.
5: Yeah, that sounds very mob style.
7: There's no such thing as the mob.
5: Hey, Tommy Carbone.
7: Funny.
6: Did you like that?
7: Hey, these guys, they get out of what we call the business where I work.
6: Yeah.
7: It's just a business.
6: It's a business.
7: Well, there's no such thing as Cosa Nostra. This is a fallacy. This never existed. That's funny. He's got a bloody ice pick in his left hand.
3: Right.
7: He's got it all over his shake. There's a guy laying half in, half out of a bathtub. If you look carefully at the back of the video, and I know you have.
6: Right, sure.
7: He says the mob doesn't exist. What are you doing? What are you doing? That's like Liberace back in the day and said, well, I'm not a queer. Tell the truth. Tell the truth. I know you got to wait till you turn state's evidence and they put you over somewhere in Arizona.
6: Right.
7: But tell them, come to a place in your life where you can tell the truth. Put the ice pick down.
5: Oh, Tommy Carbone.
7: What are you doing?
3: Thank you, Tommy. Where do you stay? What's your beat?
7: Well, they had me out of the Pacific Northwest for a while.
5: Oh.
7: Out of Portland.
5: Wow.
7: You been to Portland?
3: I have not been to Portland.
7: If you can find a decent Italian meal in Portland, I'd like to know where to go. But I'm out of there now. I'm coming back. I'm back in Long Island.
5: Oh.
7: Well, now, Billy Joel sold his house.
3: Okay.
7: Yeah, so I'm out on the shore. It's nice. It's about dang cold, which is beautiful because nobody comes over.
3: Mm-hmm. Yeah.
7: That's great.
3: You sound like me.
7: You know what I'm talking about.
3: I do. I know exactly what you're talking about.
7: It gets cold. You stop taking care of the yard. Maybe you throw a couple of tires out there. Nobody comes over. They say, oh, this guy's tying trashy on us. And you stay that way till springtime. They can come over in the springtime. Not now. It gets wintertime. I get busy. You know, I'm doing a lot of Zoom things on YouTube. I know you see me.
5: Really?
3: You had a good high-speed connection out there on the island?
7: Yeah, I had a whole deal. The Tommy Carbone experience.
5: Oh.
7: I got on a thing. It wasn't actually YouTube. I think it was like Gabonzo TV or something. One of the offshoots.
5: Yeah.
7: They had there.
3: Offshoots.
7: Talking about how the Irishman movie that they did with De Niro and Pacino. Boy, he played a hell of a good Hoffa, didn't he?
3: I watched the Scorsese. Wait, how do you? I'm not saying
7: Scorsese. You say.
3: I watched his documentary this week on Apple TV. It's long.
7: How's that? Is he as crooked as he looks?
3: Yes, and he's very. He and Joe Pesci were friends when they were kids, and the more you watch this, the more you realize he's a lot like Joe Pesci. The reason he made these movies so good is because he was one of them, and he wasn't one of them, but he was associate of them.
7: These guys, they hunkered down. Joe Pesci's a great actor. You know what he did? You know what the number one thing Joe Pesci ever did?
3: What?
7: He's the one that had the idea to call the Four Seasons the Four Seasons. That was Joe Pesci's idea.
3: Oh, the
7: and
3: singing
7: he's still
3: group.
7: Pissed off about it.
3: Mm-hmm.
7: Because he's like, this was my idea. You should pay me something here. You know how he talks. I can't talk like he talks. Yeah, Four Seasons.
8: I'll stick a bullet in your gym, man.
3: Yeah, I can't say it.
5: Nope. Yeah.
7: That's exactly how. Like, you hear a little girl crying? Ace? Baby, he's almost like a character on the Popeye cartoon or something.
3: Didn't Scorsese, you know, his whole get-out-of-jail-free card, he rode De Niro all the way down, and then he rode Leo DiCaprio all the way down. Those were his two actors in all of his movies that were hit, every one of them.
7: Up and down. Yeah.
3: Yeah.
7: But you know the
3: comedian
7: about Scorsese,
3: one with De Niro was bad.
7: I love Scorsese's mother.
3: She's great.
7: She's so fun to hang around. And we used to play two people Scrabble all the time.
5: Really?
7: She'll beat your ass at that Scrabble.
3: In Goodfellas, the scene where they have the body in the trunk and they go in the middle of the night to his grandmother's house or his mother's house and she cooks dinner for him, that's Scorsese's mother.
7: Scorsese's mother. He puts in a lot of movies.
3: She's in a lot of movies.
7: I put extra. I got something like 30 points.
3: Yeah.
7: Her turn comes. She turns the word extra into extrapolate. 64 points.
3: Oh, my God.
7: She's like a murderous Scrabble genius.
9: Go home and get your shine box.
7: Mr. Scorsese.
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6: White Sox had a lot of fun this week. You guys see this after, of course, advancing the American League Division Series. We have a video. This will be fun. Now watch the video, jcwshow.com, of the infielder. They're having a lot of fun, big party. The infielder, and I'm probably going to screw up his name. Is it Monataka something or other?
5: No, pronounce it. Come on. You can do it.
6: Monataka Murakami. Kemi.
5: Sure.
6: Anyway, so he's talking about it, and they have him on here trying to speak English, this is drunk English, and no interpreter. Cut number nine.
7: He's drunk! He's drunk! I'm drunk! Yeah, yesterday, maybe, hungover!
10: Tomorrow, hungover!
7: Yes! No, yesterday, tomorrow! Yeah, sorry! I don't speak English!
10: You don't need the translator, congratulations!
7: Thank you so much!
5: there's another clip of him. He goes, I am Japanese!
6: Does he?
5: Yes, hell yeah.
3: I don't speak the English?
11: No.
6: He doesn't speak the English.
7: This guy's a hero in Japan. He had a pretty lengthy career before he made the switch over to an American team. And it's a man.
5: Yeah, he's a good first baseman.
7: Playoffs are shaping up. You want to run down just the
5: Yankees,
7: twos we got?
5: Yeah, this is it was exciting for me, at least. And I know we're going to break and everything. But, yeah, there's games on. It's a divisional round. White Sox, Cleveland play today at 1 o'clock. And then you got Atlanta and Dodgers at 4 on Fox. And then the Yankees play Tampa Bay in Tampa at 6:30. And then San Diego and Milwaukee. So they're at the night game at 8:30. So, yeah.
7: Milwaukee, White Sox, the Braves. Was it 1990? Won again.
5: Yeah, you know, you got some good teams in there that from this year.
7: You know, you can see it on TBS, I guess, huh?
5: Yes, yeah, a lot of it in HBO Max, too, if you got that, so.
3: 800-800-7234, 800-800-RADIO. If you don't want to get... how do I say this?
6: I don't know.
3: Incogni. 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
6: They just go away quietly.
3: They just go away.
6: Into the
3: Incogni
6: night.
3: Will call them electronically, let them know that they're affiliated, that they're, what was the word he used?
6: Associated.
3: He's associated.
6: I'm associated. If you're tired of the political
3: they're associated.
6: Texts and all that noise, go to...
5: I throw it in front of you, John. It's a script. You got to read the script.
3: I don't want to read a script.
5: Come on.
3: Anyway, Incogni will... Incogni.

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4: We bought an 11-mile GNX Grand National last week for $375,000.
5: I like it.
4: So it's just a Buick Regal, Grand National, the McLaren version, which is a special hot rod version.
5: Yeah, yeah.
4: He never unwrapped it. It was still plasticed up. And so he bought this car 40 years ago for $33,000. And
6: you know his story, too?
4: No, but well, his name's John Wolf, which was weird.
6: Yeah, he bought it, and he had to get loans on it because he couldn't afford it. So he was doing this as an investment back then, which is so smart. I think it is.
4: Okay.
6: Because, I mean, you know...
4: I just did a little math during the break.
6: Of how much...
4: If he'd have taken $33,000, obviously he paid some interest with the loans. But if he put $33,000 in the market at 7%...
6: What market, though?
4: 7% market.
6: Just anything.
4: I mean, 7%, you're going to get 7% on your money. You're not, I mean, and it's $500,000.
6: Okay.
4: But that's not very much fun.
6: And it's volatile.
4: Well, I mean, over 40 years it's volatile. He held this car for 40 freaking years.
6: Mm-hmm.
4: I'm not saying it was not smart. It was smart. But if he'd have given it to Schwab or whoever, they're going to get you 7% after four decades on average. Yeah. For sure. Now, I don't know what the fees in that would have been and all that. So let's say he would have gotten $400,000 back. About the same. But he wouldn't have got to look at his Grand National every day.
6: True.
5: 40 years, that's a lot. That's a lot of time when you're talking about money. I mean, any mutual fund, you know, light hedge,
4: But that's not very fun. And I would rather have the Grand National if I could get close to the investment money.
5: Yeah.
6: But for him to know... That's going to go up. That's the
4: agreed.
6: Part.
4: That he was making that bet back in 1987 that this car is going to go up in value that much. That is pretty smart. That's pretty ballsy. I would never have had the staying power for that, ever.
6: Can you
4: ever,
6: imagine as ever. A kid doing...
4: Can you imagine his wife?
6: Oh, yeah.
4: How mad she was.
6: Well, he wasn't even married at the time. I mean, this is literally... He was
4: his
6: straight out of...
4: His new wife got on his ass.
6: Oh, yeah.
4: I mean, she...
5: Wow. He,
4: the car might have... They're unloading it at the auction. The car might have helped him get his new wife, but I mean, about 15 years in, she's like, honey, you need to get rid of this thing.
6: It's just sitting here. No, babe, it's making money.
7: Trust
6: it's making
7: me, baby,
6: money.
7: It's making money.
5: So, is it true how rare they're saying the GNX version of that car is? Like, I mean, how many of those are there?
4: Like 400 of them?
6: 450, yeah.
5: Wow.
8: I just don't get it. I saw that this week, and I'm like, there's no way that car's, and it is, worth that kind of money. It's crazy.
4: I still don't see it either. And the guy that bought it from me sold it to the guy that bought the one on Bring a Trailer again.
8: Oh, my God.
4: So that guy bought two.
8: Two of them.
4: So he thinks so. Wow. Now, I will tell you, I sold a Carrera GT with 8,000 miles, which is high miles, for $1,150,000. And the dealer sold it to the guy for $1,200,000. So he made $50,000 quick.
8: Okay.
4: Might have sold it for $1,250,000. When he delivered it to the guy's house in San Antonio, he had five of them. In his garage. But get this, guys. Get this. That was 2 years ago. Yeah. 2.5 years ago.
8: Yeah.
4: That car today has tripled.
7: Damn.
4: Tripled. I don't know what.
8: But I guess you...
6: And he's got five of them?
4: Five of them. And this was the last one, so he bought the other ones cheaper.
8: Wow. But is that like gambling? Like, yeah, for
4: absolutely.
8: Every, I know, but for every great story you hear, I lost another million on this one over here.
4: Sure, absolutely. I
6: mean, you don't hear about those stories.
8: You don't hear about those stories, I know, right? And she just showed up in Hollywood, and now she's a big star. How about the 10 million girls that showed up in Hollywood that are now working at In-N-Out Burger?
4: I do it opposite. I talk about my losers a lot, and I don't talk about my winners.
8: Why?
4: Just because nobody wants to hear you make money. Because anytime you make money, they're like, oh, now I'm going to bust his ass. Because they don't think about the losers. So I make them think about the losers. Because the losers are real.
8: Okay, so you're doing it psychology.
4: Well, it's just...
6: It's real.
4: It's real.
8: It's real.
4: You have to do it that way so people can keep their head on their shoulders so you can actually buy something that might win. Because when you buy the losers, sure, you don't think they're going to lose.
8: No, of course not.
4: Right, but they do.
8: But over time, you know. You
4: like do. This car. This car is a stone cold loser. Dean. Dean in New York, are you there?
3: Hello.
4: Hey.
3: I am.
4: Tell me what
3: you've
4: got.
3: Great listen to the show.
4: Thank you. Tell me what you've got.
3: I got to correct you on.
4: Okay.
3: I got to correct you quick. The market, the S&P, has averaged over 10% over the last 50 years. And you also got to factor in what kind of tail that guy got with a car for the last 40 years with that. So, you're not equating everything equally there.
4: But the S&P has done 10, but I'm saying 7 on the low end in case his investor didn't pick the right stuff.
3: Oh, yeah. Right, you're going low end.
4: All right.
3: But what I have is a 2005 Ford F-350 diesel, King Ranch edition. Never been out of the garage between October and April. Never seen salt. 90,000 miles.
4: The worst engine Ford ever made.
3: Yes.
4: Okay. I just want to establish that. A 6-0.
3: Yep.
4: Okay. And it says here you want 45 grand for it.
3: I got offered when it was at the shop getting the oil change back in the spring, 44,000. Guy called me out of the blue and said, "Will you take 44 for it?" Wasn't even looking to sell it. So I thought, you know what? I better call in just to see what this truck is worth.
9: I turned it down.
4: Yeah, I think. Do you still have that guy's phone number?
3: Yes. He is a car dealer.
4: Then you need to hang up with me and you need to get to calling him because there is no way that he might have some weird guy that has a fetish for that thing and he's willing to pay too much, but like a normal market, that is not the normal market.
3: Okay. And a year ago, different person offered 42. So that's what got me an idea that that price must be in that range. I've never looked to sell it. I've never inquired about what the real value is. These two people that called me out of the blue got me thinking, this might be worth something.
4: You need to get a dealer's license because you sound like the best salesman I've ever met in my life. And you need to come to my auction and you need to buy this truck for $26,000 and go sell it to these people for $45,000 because that's what they bring.
3: All right, thank you.
4: Yes, sir. Yes, sir. Yes, sir.
10: I ain't asking for the world here. I'm just asking for $2 million.
9: Is that still a deal with those trucks, the 6-0?
4: It's just not that big a deal.
9: All right, it's like 21 years ago.
4: Yeah, the
6: motor ain't gotten better.
4: The truck's going to bring 25 grand.
9: It's
4: a good truck.
9: We were talking about that and the Dodge 45? Back then, you know, when the 5.9 went away.
4: Stop it.
6: There's no way.
4: I understand. JD, take us to Florida. Take us to Florida.
6: You want Florida? Take us to Florida.
11: Sure. We can do that. And now, from North America's own land down under, it's time for Sunshine State News. With your certified lifeguard, J.D. Ryan.
8: Normally we hear about the guys, Florida man that does bad things. This time it's a Florida mom accused of left her four children at home. What, do you think she went to the store? Maybe to the bar? Mm-hmm. No, how about a 3-day cruise?
9: Wow.
8: Left her kids at home, including a 2-year-old and a 2-month-old. Old.
9: Jeez.
8: Yeah, here's some of the studio TV coverage of it. Let's see, here we have cut number 7.
12: You cannot make this up. It says she went on a cruise and left her children home alone.
13: Including a 2-month-old baby.
12: She's going to drop them off at the mother's house, but never did. These poor kids, four of them, were home alone for 3 days.
14: If you would agree to supervised visitation.
12: I don't think I want to do that. Who leaves the kids, four little
14: Judge,
12: kids
14: it's
12: alone?
14: An allegation at this time?
12: To go on a cruise.
14: Judge, at this time, it's only an allegation. She denies the allegation.
12: They arrested her disembarking from the cruise ship.
6: So that's from the courtroom?
8: Yeah, that's courtroom.
9: Seriously, right.
8: That's
9: 2-month-old.
8: Yeah, 2-month-old. Well, this is all alleged. They got a picture of her coming off the cruise ship. Oh.
9: That's borderline.
4: Who was watching the 2-month-old, the older kid?
8: They're supposedly taking over to the mother's house, but that apparently never happened.
6: So the older kids, but how much older were they? They're like 10 or?
8: Yeah, they must have. Well, there's the 2-year-old and a 2-month-old. So the other ones are probably 4 and 5.
4: Survival of the fittest.
8: Oh my God.
9: I mean, that's a gray line right there. That's she's almost my type. I mean, I understand like maybe 9 hours.
8: I was going to say, what gray line do we have here? Oh, dating.
9: 9 hours, maybe. Like 3-day cruise?
8: 3-day cruise.
9: You got to take your kids.
8: You can't run to Walmart and leave your kids.
9: No, you go to jail for that. She doesn't have to want supervised visitation. She's going to get it. I bet you.
8: Yes, sir.
9: Damn. crazy.
4: Remember, the podcast of this whole thing without commercials and music goes up about 4 o'clock today at jcwshow.com. 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

Interesting fun fact about that song. Most people think it's about, you know, the Vietnam War and people protesting, but really what it was about was a group of rebel youth in the 60s who wanted to protest the cops shutting down the club early and not letting them hang out on Sunset Boulevard in LA. For what it's worth. 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

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I'm Christy. When it comes to music tattoos, I've definitely seen quite a few Pink Floyd tattoos in my day. I think either Pink Floyd or that Aerosmith logo probably topped the list. 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Do you have a music tattoo? Let me know.

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But rest in peace.

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Hey, it's Glenn. Let me shout out my friends at Cowgirl Creamery, because I know that they were at the Cheese Fest today. It was at Treasure Island. And they had all sorts of tastings and other culinary experience. I love cheese. 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I love cheese. Starship. Who doesn't love cheese? It's, well, I know. If you're a vegan, I get it.

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0: 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Did you see the International School of San Francisco? They opened up a sealed time capsule. It was buried back in 1950, and it was fascinating. 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